Sometimes the Night by Boston's own Will Daly featuring Elisa Amador. My name is Jack. You're listening to All New from 8 to 9 on WERS. Every song this hour is brand new, including the one you just heard and the next few. Next up, Going Shopping by The Strokes. 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

0: 88.9, you just heard Holly Humberstone with her new song, To Love Somebody. My name is Jack. You're listening to All New from 8 to 9. Every song this hour is brand new, including the next few. We have Weird Nightmare coming up, then some Casey Musgraves and Spacey Jane, so stay tuned. But before we get into that, I just have to tell you about Black Music Month. 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

That was Kacey Musgraves with her new song, Dry Spell. My name is Jack. You're listening to 88.9. It's all new from 8 to 9, which means every song this hour is brand new, including the next one by Spacey Jane. My friends actually just saw her perform at Gov Ball a few weekends ago, and by the looks of the videos, she did very well, and the crowd response was crazy. So here's Do You Really Love Her, a new one from Spacey Jane.

WERS, you just heard Thumb, a new one from Violet Grohl, the daughter of Dave Grohl of the Foo Fighters. My name is Jack. You're listening to All New from 8 to 9, which means every song this hour is brand new. Including the next one, we have Different Kind of Love by Young the Giant. Enjoy.

889 WERS, you just heard a new one from Lambrini Girls called Cult of Celebrity. My name is Jack, and I thank you for tuning in to ERS on your Saturday evenings. I just have to tell you, we're so glad you're with us this weekend. If you love tons of music in the morning, join my friend George Knight on Monday starting at 6 a.m. for new and iconic tunes and quick headlines from the ERS student news team. 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My name is Jack. Here is Heartstop, a new one from The Revivalists.

0: Matter of Taste, a new one from Tyler Ballgame. My name is Jack. You're listening to WERS. And coming up next on 88.9, we have Snail Mail, Bridget Calls Me Baby, and the Rolling Stones. All new music because it's all new from 8 to 9. So stay right here. Before we get to that, I just have to tell you, I really appreciate you being part of the WERS musical family. 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

The latest from Bruce Hornsby, that's Indigo Park. My name is Jack. Thank you very much for taking time out of your Saturday evening to listen to WERS and support local music in Boston. Coming up next, Frou Frou with Let Go. 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

0: That's a new one from Death Cab for Cutie. It's called Riptides. It's a great song. My name is Jack. You're listening to ERS on this Saturday evening. Thank you for joining us. Coming up next, we have Beck, BB Stockwell, and Vampire Weekend. So stay right here. But before we get to that, I just have to tell you that you can listen to Boston's Uncommon Radio literally wherever you go on our updated free app. The app streams 88.9, ERS Plus, or Standing Room Only 24/7. 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

88.9 WERS, you just heard a brand new one from Paul McCartney featuring Ringo Starr called Home to Us. My name is Jack. Thanks for joining us on this Saturday evening. Up next, we have Gin Blossoms, but before we get to that, I have to tell you about Standing Room Only. 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

0: 88.9, that was a new one from Cassius Culpepper called Man of His Word. My name is Jack. Thanks for joining us this Saturday evening on WERS, Boston's Uncommon Radio. Coming up, we have Lily Allen, Mumford & Sons, and The Alarm, so stay tuned for that. 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

88.9 WERS. Known for his contributions to Motown's legendary Holland Dozier Holland production team, Eddie Holland, you deserve what you got. We open the show for tonight with one sampled by hip-hop legend Dr. Dre, David McCollum, The Edge. Roll with me for a night of smooth R&B and vintage soul, the likes of which you just ain't gonna find no place else. On the heels of Juneteenth, we're now celebrating Father's Day weekend. So yo, let's get it. Formerly a member of the hit-making trio Shalimar, here's a solo outing from Jody Watley. Your love keeps working on me. Welcome to the Secret Spot.

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What it do, family? I'm your host, Dita Nubian, sending love and light to you within the sound of my voice. It is a celebratory weekend. At midnight, we open the Vault of Soul to celebrate the contributions of Kool and the Gang. In the next 15, an import from the other side of the pond and a throwback from Rolls Royce. Teaming up with the Snoop Dio Double Jizzle, Anderson .Paak is up next on 88.9.

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1: Chaka Khan, Chaka Khan, Chaka Khan, Chaka Khan.

Your home for R&B, soul, and slow jams. The Secret Spot 88.9. Originally recorded by Prince, it went on to become a two-time Grammy winner for Queen of Funk Chaka Khan, I Feel For You. Before that was a throwback from Rolls Royce, Ooh Boy. A talent from the other side of the pond, Craig David put that last set in motion on the remix tip with Fill Me In. Danubian at the mic with a quick look at the WERS weathercast. And for the remainder of the night, it's looking partly cloudy, a low near 61. Sunday for Father's Day, a mix of clouds and sun with a high near 80. Now with his latest, Discover El Mean, Reclusive. And stay inside the spot. 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
1: Making effective use of a sample from Blondie, Kenny Lattimore on the Secret Spot 88.9 Weekend. I'm your host, Dee Danubian, with a few quick love shots going out to Amy and Brockton. Your husband, Daryl, loves you an infinity. To Michael Powell, your father says you're the best son in the whole wide world. To my man, Jeff, two times. Yo, dog, thank you for lacing ERS Plus with those exclusive mixes every Saturday at 5. 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Much love. We close out the hour with Frida Payne and Melissa Morgan. 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

Do you recall the night? That very, very special night. Do you remember a girl? That very special girl. Well, to the old and to the new, we rededicate

Oh, what a night indeed. A deep throwback from the Dells on 88.9 WERS. We open the hour with a Grammy winner from the Prince of R&B, Marvin Gaye, Sexual Healing. In the next 15, an R&B purist and a local talent from Chicopee. Now, with one produced by Rahsaan Patterson, discover or rediscover Brandy, Baby. 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

0: Respectfully known as an R&B purist, the latest from Kem on the Secret Spot 88.9, One Love. I'm your host, D. Danubian, with a quick reminder that at midnight we open the Vault of Soul to celebrate the contributions of Kool and the Gang. A local talent from Chicopee, the bonfire's up next on 88.9.
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Yeah, now that's what's up. The former lead vocalist of the group One Way, Alicia Myers on the Secret Spot 88.9, I want to thank you. Before that was Donald Byrd, Think Twice. A new jack swing pioneer who just so happened to be born in Boston. I'll be sure to put that last set in motion, night and day. For the remainder of the night, it'll be partly cloudy with a low near 61. According to the WERS weathercast on Sunday, Father's Day will have a mix of clouds and sun with a high near 80. 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Stay inside the spot. The secret spot's always hot.

A singer, songwriter, producer, Darian Brockington on the Secret Spot 88.9, Someone to Love. Before that was the daughter of hip-hop notable Granddaddy IU, and real ones know who I'm talking about. Yaya Bey gave us Spin Cycle. Dita Nubian at the mic and looking at my Gucci, it's about that time. Time to make the transition to the midnight hour, open the vault of soul, and celebrate the contributions of Kool and the Gang. Kenya Groove is up next on 88.9.

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2: Formed by seven friends in New Jersey in 1964, they had several names. The Jazzy Acts, the Soul Town Band, the New Dimensions, and Cool and the Flames. To avoid a lawsuit from James Brown and the Famous Flames, they settled on Cool and the Gang. On the issue of James Brown, the godfather of soul was never known for his modesty. He famously claimed the number one spot for himself in every musical category, yet even the godfather had to give credit where it was due. He openly admitted that the only band as good as his own was Cool and the Gang. Dita Nubian at the mic. Keep it here as we open the Vault of Soul to celebrate the contributions of Cool and the Gang. You've got it locked on The Secret Spot, made possible with support from listeners like you.

Taken from their self-titled 1969 debut release, Breeze and Soul from Kool & the Gang. Dita Nubian with you inside the secret spot. We've opened the Vault of Soul to celebrate the contributions of Kool & the Gang. Before they were filling pop stadiums, they were master jazz musicians who knew how to bring the funk. Allow me to prove it. Up next, a track that perfectly highlights their gritty, horn-heavy foundation. This song is a masterclass in tight, hyper-synchronized horn lines and a relentless rhythm section. With Chocolate Buttermilk, Kool & the Gang laid the blueprint for 1970s funk.

0: Released in 1974, it was their first number one hit, Hollywood Swingin' from Kool & the Gang. You're inside the secret spot as we continue to salute the contributions of Kool & the Gang. As the 70s rolled in, the band stripped away the smooth jazz and cranked up the grit. They traded ambient melodies for some of the hardest, nastiest funk grooves ever recorded. This specific era became the foundational DNA for hip-hop. Hollywood Swingin' and Jungle Boogie were among the tracks later sampled by artists like N.W.A., Cypress Hill, and the Beastie Boys. We stay in this golden era for the next two tracks, led by a legendary hazy summer anthem, followed by its atmospheric cold weather sibling. Enjoy the ride with The Secret Spot.
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Cool and the Gang on The Secret Spot. Open Sesame was so massive, it earned the band a spot on the historic Saturday Night Fever soundtrack. But as the 70s drew to a close, disco was fading and funk was evolving. The band made a pivotal move, bringing in producer Umair Diodato and a smooth new lead vocalist named James J.T. Taylor. It changed everything. Now, we step directly into their global pop crossover peak. This is the 1979 anthem that declared a new day for women on the dance floor. Discover or rediscover Kool & the Gang, Ladies' Night.

0: 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The secret spot with Get Down On It. 6 decades, hundreds of songs, and a timeless legacy. To truly understand the impact of what Kool & the Gang achieved, review the official record. 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We close out the hour with a taste of their slick pop polish and a dose of slow jams from Kool & the Gang. 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

88.9 WERS. Danny Lee with Superstar. We open the hour with new music from BB entitled Villain. Keep it here for the best blend of slow jams you can find without a subscription. That includes a 1970s throwback from the Ohio Players in just a few minutes. Now, here's the Force MDs with the extended version of Here I Go Again. You've got it locked on the secret spot. The spot that knows just how to rock it.

The Ohio Players with the 1970s throwback, Heaven Must Be Like This. I'm your host, Dita Nubian, and you know it ain't where you're from, it's where you're at. If you're in the city proper, or maybe Brockton, Randolph, Stoughton, or Canton, I thank you for making the Secret Spot a part of your weekend. In the next 15, a throwback from the Sapphires and a bit of a gospel hop from Drew Hill. Queen of Soul Aretha Franklin is up next on 88.9.

Your home for R&B, soul, and slow jams. The Secret Spot 88.9. You'd be forgiven for doing a bit of a gospel hop to Drew Hill, Tell Me. Before that was a deep throwback from the Sapphires, Let's Break Up for a While. An interesting note is that the background vocals on that one came from Ashford and Simpson.

Lay back, light the fire, and slow down with the secret spot. Boston's home for R&B, soul, and slow jams on 88.9 WERS.

0: 88.9 WERS. The street smart baritone of Jaheim on the secret spot, finding my way back. Dita Nubian at the mic one more again. I really enjoyed you tonight, and now the show's beginning to wind down. Tonight's handpicked playlist was assembled by Dita Nubian, with Dita Nubian at the controls. Now we're not done yet, so keep it here, keep it chill. Morris Day, Silk, and Bobby Valentino will close out the show for tonight. In a minute, we get the final set going with Dee Dee Sharp Gamble. I thank you for tuning in to The Secret Spot. Be well, stay informed, stay healthy.
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1: 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Engines pumping and thumping in time. 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
1: 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Olivia Dean, Baby Steps.
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0: 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What's new right now?
1: The Last Dinner Party. Big Dog. Big Dog. Hot and Freddy. Dance the Pain Away. Mount Joy featuring Gigi Perez. In the Middle.
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0: 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Hope you're staying safe and being good to yourself. 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

0: WERS, we still have a lot of music to listen to. I'm Izzy. 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

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Sam Fender featuring Olivia Dean, Rain Me In. Noah Kahan, Doors. 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

0: Nothing like some new music at an ungodly hour. Glad you feel the same. I'm Izzy, and I have more coming right up.
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0: 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If you're on the hunt for some good early morning tunes, you've come to the right place. I have more on the way.
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1: 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Lily Allen, 4chan Stan. 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

0: 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I'm Izzy. 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
2: Hey, it's George Knight. I got a couple things on my mind. First of all, hope you're having a good weekend. 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

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This is AP award-winning news and public affairs program, You Are Here. I'm Birdie Deal, and I'm so happy to be your host this morning.

This hour, you'll hear more on house shows, the world of beer, hate speech, Boston's comedy scene, the power of vitamins, the pornography industry, and college sports.

0: Our first story this hour is about house shows. House shows are musical performances typically held in someone's basement or other common living space. They're often unconventional, not run by professional bookers, and not held in professional venues. The Boston Police Department is pretty firm with these shows and has referred to them as public nuisances in the past. But organizers, performers, and spectators at these mini concerts tell of the positive aspects of the house show community. In this story from our archives, WERS's Deja Talentino looked into the scene.
1: When you see or speak to someone for the first time, do you make assumptions about their gender? As children, we are taught that there are two different genders, male and female. These two genders are usually discerned by the biological sex of a person. This way of identifying gender uses the gender binary, meaning it classifies people as being of one gender or the other. However, gender identity is far more complex than having male or female sex organs. One's gender identity exists along a spectrum of infinite labels and possibilities. Gender identity is personal and dependent upon how a person feels. At birth, humans are assigned gender identities correlated to their sex. Some people self-identify with the genders they are assigned, and these people are considered cisgender. Others may not feel comfortable with the genders they are given, so they are considered transgender, although they may not use this exact label. Brittany Bikash-Kashat is the Associate Director of the Lesbian, Gay, Bisexual, and Transgender Resource Center at Syracuse University. Bikash identifies as queer and non-binary and uses they-them pronouns. They work to provide support and resources for trans students.
2: Kind of coming to understand myself as not really identifying as a woman or identifying as a man, but sort of someone that kind of rejects the idea of a gender binary in general and exists somewhere kind of maybe outside of man-woman, but sometimes inside of it kind of depends. I kind of think of gender as more of a universe than this like straight line that people can be on.
1: Gender identity is formed at a very young age, and when one's gender identity does not align with the gender that has been assigned to them, it can initially be difficult for non-binary people to understand why they don't feel right identifying as male or female. A person's gender identity is personal. It allows people to establish a better sense of self. Everyone has different experiences. Some people like to use labels and others do not. Regardless, identity helps people feel comfortable with who they are. Katrina Chappett, or Chappie, is an agender student at Emerson College that uses they-them pronouns. Chappie felt different at an early age, and when they finally recognized that they were agender, they felt relief.
3: I think it just, like, never felt right to be just one way or the other. Like, I have this, when I was in, like, first grade, my mom came up to me and said, "Why do you keep wearing sweatpants? It's like a boy." And I'm like, "Mom, I'm 1/4 boy." Or I said something like that. And then when she told me this story later, I was like, "Oh, that makes so much sense now." Like, why I always felt like that. And it was this, like, am I a girl? Am I just a tom girl? Or am, like, or is something else going on? And just deciding that, like, agender is just no gender. But realizing that that fit me best was kind of like a relief, and just having to not care anymore was nice.
1: Jamie Cavaliers, another agender student at Emerson who uses they-them pronouns, has also said they never felt right in the binary and that other people do not always understand what it means to not fit into the categories of man or woman.
4: When I do say I'm agender, usually like the other response is, what does that mean? You know, what does it mean to not be he or she? What does it mean to be in between? And I think it just means that I just don't feel comfortable identifying as a man or as a woman, because neither of them really fit who I am. I don't feel like either one. Sometimes I drift around, and sometimes I feel like one or the other, but a vast majority of the time, I just feel like me.
1: Despite what others may believe about gender, Jamie emphasizes that their gender identity is just a personal part of themselves, unrelated to the identities of others.
4: It's kind of a side effect of just who I am, necessarily as I'm. I'm very much just Jamie, and so I feel like, just to be more specific with myself, it's more personal than anything else, and so I don't really go around telling it to a lot of, like, everybody. I don't always announce it, and I don't really care about if someone messes up and someone doesn't use they-them pronouns, because ultimately it's just my own personal, like, this is, like, part of just who I am.
1: Although both Jamie and Chappie experience generally accepting responses from those they came out to, the two understand that there is a lot of misunderstanding and confusion about non-binary gender identities in society. In our culture, many tend to associate certain objects and hobbies, like makeup or sports, with males or females, but often, we are insensitive to those who are gender nonconforming. This can lead to negative consequences, as Chappie details.
3: I was doing a reading, and it said, men are like this and women are like this. And I realized that in my head I wasn't going, oh, they just aren't open-minded enough to see that there are others. When things like that happen and more just puts a lot of self-doubt into myself is like, if this is real or like if it's all fake. But like, I know there's a lot of like positivity towards it and everything, but there's still always like the doubt of like, maybe it's just all in my head.
1: Misgendering can have serious effects on non-binary people as well. While many can be forgiving when one mistakes their gender identity, some may feel their identity is invalidated by the constant misassignment of gender by others. Marianne LaFrance, professor of psychology and women's gender and sexuality studies at Yale University, has researched how gender affects the way people interact and perceive each other. She explains that when cisgender people inaccurately label transgender people, it can undermine the trans person's identity.
5: We have evidence that misgendering is a problem for the person who is misgendered. That is, they feel that their very entity, their very selfness, is not respected.
1: It can be very difficult for some cisgender people to understand what it is like to be trans, which can lead to assumptions that alienate people who are non-binary. LaFrance stresses that what transgender people feel is absolutely normal, despite their identity conflicting with traditional gender norms.
5: It's actually normal, that's not to say normative in the culture or in the society, but it is the case that there are and have been for a long time people who find the strict definition of being male or female or being respectively masculine or feminine too constraining and just not feeling right. Just not feel that it's something that they feel comfortable abiding by.
1: Despite the hostility transgender people often experience in society, there are many organizations and communities that accept and support trans people for who they are. Going off of their own experience and experience working with other trans people, Bikash had some words of wisdom for those struggling with accepting their non-binary identities.
2: Though it can feel isolating, you're really not alone. I was actually at a trans group last night that we have on campus. It's a closed group for our trans and gender nonconforming community, and that was something that came up a lot, was I think folks, you know, wherever they are in their journey, at some point they thought they were the only one that felt this way. I can remember feeling like that. And I mean, that's kind of cliche, but you're not, right? You just maybe go online and find community or go to a community center, depending on where you are in the world, right?
1: Wherever you fall on the spectrum, there are resources available for you to educate yourself about gender identity and find support. Ultimately, the way you identify yourself is valid and is one way of personally establishing who you are. For You Are Here, I'm Deja Tolentino.

0: You're listening to You Are Here. I'm your host, Birdie Deal. Our second story is from the archives and takes a closer look at the beer industry and what brewers are doing to create the future of fermenting, the world's most popular alcoholic beverage. In the world of beer, amateur brewers are innovating in their homes. Morgan Sung has the story of a brewery in Boston that allows people to showcase their creations.
1: In a small store just off the Summit Ave T stop in Brookline, a group gathers around a long wooden table and presents their latest creations.
2: Start off with group number three. The base malt was Red X, so they had to use at least 50% of that. Specialty grain, black malt, then two hops, cluster, and palisade. And Sarah, do you want to start off describing yours?
1: One wall of the store is lined with shelves, carrying supplies like glass bottles and a selection of hops. The opposite wall holds an array of grains, each labeled with its country of origin. It looks a lot like those nut and candy dispensers you'd see in a Whole Foods.
3: This is ours. We decided that if we were going to do a Red X-based beer, we were going to make it very red. So this is called It's Red.
1: By day, this is Brookline Homebrew Supply, a local shop that sells all the supplies you'd need to brew your own beer. 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
4: It's called Brookline, like Brow and Brookline.
1: A community of people who not only make their own beer, but enjoy experimenting with new concoctions. 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
4: Yeah, everyone just gets together, brews around a certain theme.
1: Tonight's meeting is a bit different. During the meeting last month, each team got an assortment of ingredients to use and had to create a beer to present this month.
4: A couple months ago, everyone got into groups and was randomly assigned certain base malt, specialty malt, and two hops. And you know, you could use any additional ingredients in addition to that and brew whatever you want, really.
1: Which brings us to the group with the aggressively red beer.
3: Used some sugar to dry it out and threw in some beets during the boil.
5: A lot of beets.
3: What were the two
1: hops? That's Sarah Stidham, a member of the club and an avid homebrewer.
5: We used to live just down the street, and we saw this homebrew club, or this homebrew store opened. So then we decided, hey, let's take up homebrewing.
1: And 3 years later, Sarah still experiments with brewing, including making beer with beets.
5: So the beets are giving a couple of things. So they're giving up flavor right into the beer, but then they're also adding sugar themselves that the yeast can also eat.
1: But homebrewing is more than just throwing random ingredients into a pot to ferment. To make a tasty beer, like most culinary ventures, you need to find the right balance between creativity and chemistry.
4: Well, it's a lot simpler than you think.
1: As owner of the shop, Tom often advises first-time brewers on what they should buy. Aside from water, there are three more components of beer. First, malted barley.
4: Malted barley provides fermentable sugars.
1: The second ingredient is hops.
4: Hops are the spice of the beer, so they provide bitterness, flavor, and aroma.
1: Boil water, malted barley, and hops together to make wort, an unfermented liquid that'll become beer. When the boil is done, add yeast.
4: And then the yeast is what goes in, consumes the fermentable sugars from the malted barley, and produces alcohol and CO2.
1: And let the liquid ferment. About 3 to 4 weeks later, the beer will be ready to be packaged and carbonated. Mark Slater is a member of Brookline. I'll let him tell you about carbonation.
6: So some of us CO2 carbonate the beer, which is like your industrial standard, which is what most people do. And then some of us, as I do, bottle condition. And so you're using either sugars or a certain small amount of yeast to carbonate just that bottle individually. So per batch, each bottle is carbonated to what you put inside of it.
1: And then you end up with a nice, refreshing beer. Of course, there's some nuance involved. Things like fermentation temperature and how much of each ingredient you use really affects taste. And in the case of Sarah's beet experiment, beer enthusiast Cameron Sleeper has some thoughts.
7: Beet beer is pretty good.
1: Along with the delicious end product, Mark really enjoys the process of making a beer.
6: The alchemy of it is the fun part. You know, you're kind of turning like lead into gold type situation.
1: Mike, another member of Brookline, says homebrewers tend to come up with uncommon combinations because they can afford to do so.
8: Homebrewing, I think you can find the most variety because it doesn't hurt a homebrewer to try something really crazy. Or like, you know, if a beer doesn't work out for a craft brewer, it costs them a lot of money. So you get the the really cool, interesting beers, and I feel like a lot of innovation came from homebrewing.
1: Experimenting with different ingredients that don't typically go together is Mark's forte.
6: Tom, the store owner, like, he always asks what I'm making. I tell him, I buy what I want, and then he's like, what are you doing? I'm like, well, you know, it's a little bit of like this and that. He's like, all right, you know, and you show up at the next beer club meeting here at Brookline, and everybody tastes your beer, and you see what you did, you know? Sometimes there's slaps on the back, and sometimes they pour it out in the bucket, you know?
1: Although the feedback isn't always positive, he does appreciate it. He calls the criticism
6: a liquid portfolio review.
1: Ultimately, the brewers of Brookline have created a community of like-minded people who love beer.
7: So on brew day, you hang out. On transfer day, you hang out. When you keg it, you hang out. And then when it's done, you hang out again. And now you're suddenly brewing another one. And so it's like every month, there's four reasons to hang out.
1: Some members have been part of the club since day one, like Josie and her boyfriend Jacob.
8: Well, we were here actually when Josh opened up on the first day, the previous owner. I think we had heard about it somewhere. Someone told us, like, oh, there's a homebrew shop opening up in Boston. So we came, we were here, like, the first day. It was super cool.
1: The couple met other patrons who enjoyed homebrewing.
8: And they all brew together, and Josh, the former owner, was like, hey, all these guys are getting together, and they're brewing. You guys should do a homebrew club. And yeah, we've been here since.
1: Others just started attending monthly meetings, like Jared, who also brought his own beer.
9: It was fine. It was my first time coming to one of these meetings. It was a great time. I enjoyed it.
1: After each team presents their beer and shares samples for other members to taste, they reflect on the chop style competition. For Sarah, the experiment was worth it, beets and all.
10: Yeah, so this was definitely a challenge this time. I know, at least for our group, the ingredients we were given do not play well together. So trying to create something from them was definitely a challenge. So it was fun. It was a lot of fun.
1: But despite the challenge, it seems like the theme of weird ingredients will continue.
9: In the same vein, I was just thinking, we had mango, we had beets. Why not, like, weird ingredients? Like, each team has some, like, carrots. Make a carrot beer.
1: And the Brookline community will keep meeting every month. After all, who doesn't appreciate a good drink? For You Are Here, I'm Morgan Sung.

0: If you're now just tuning in, you're listening to WERS, our weekly public affairs show, You Are Here. I'm your host, Birdie Deal. Our third story this hour is from the archives. Between protests about racial justice and contested debates on racially driven police brutality, constitutional rights and freedoms have been a big topic for many, many years. One argument that was raged for years is whether hate speech is protected under the First Amendment. Asma Balori has more.
1: Free speech is something that, as Americans, we hold very close to our hearts. After all, we made it our First Amendment right. But being able to say what you want has also opened the doors to what could be considered hateful, damaging speech. How much is too much and where's the line? That was the topic of conversation when I brought on Sarah Benamara. She's studying at Wellesley College and she's interning at the Massachusetts Commission Against Discrimination. Now, I should preface this and tell you that this wasn't a formal interview, but instead two millennials getting together to have an important conversation about free speech.
2: Let's get to that now.
1: This whole concept of free speech is just misconstrued lately. I think that people are starting to say things that they didn't think could say, but now that a political figure is okaying it, they feel that it's necessary and it protects their free speech. So what do you think of that?
3: I think free speech is interesting. It's really necessary, and it's something that I really like about American democracy because so many other countries don't have that privilege. But I think there's a fine line when, I don't know if you can even call it a fine line. I just think there's free speech, but then there's also hate speech. And I think you need to really distinguish that. I think free speech really covers everything, but I just think for common human decency, there should be a boundary on what you say pertaining to social issues, because then it can just really come off as super racist.
1: So being politically correct is what you're implying, right?
3: Yeah, and I know a lot of people hate like the PC movement, and I've been called out on that. Some guy was like, all right, you're in the PC generation, whatever. I don't know. It's just manners, and it's just talking to people and taking into account their viewpoint and not being a racist fool, I think.
1: Definitely. I think that lately there's so much going on in this country, whether it be through shootings and like talks of gun control and just this concept of being able to promote what you think is right or wrong. And I think it's just interesting to see like how people that wouldn't say something out loud are now thinking it's okay to just because someone makes it okay. You know what I mean? Like, do you think we're more divided in that sense?
3: Oh my God. Yeah. I was reading an article the other day talking about how like Democrats and Republicans are more divided now than they've ever been. Yeah. Because if you just have this figure kind of like spearheading this movement full of like hate speech and just pitting these different groups against each other, we look awful to other countries. Like, I've definitely had conversations with people abroad and they're like, oh yeah, so what's going on in America? Like, why is America like this?
1: It's a lot of what the media is showing. Like, if they're constantly seeing this negative stigma about what's going on in America, that's what they're going to assume is going on in America. And it's really not far off. Like, the stuff we're going through, it's tough. Like, it's different.
3: What I've noticed is that there's so many countries, calling out and critiquing America for the movements that are happening right now and how the government is responding to them. But it's so necessary to be talking about this because all these other countries that are critiquing America are not really having those same discussions in their own countries. And so there is still racism happening in their countries, but they're just covering it up and they're just kind of like sweeping it under the rug, you know? But like, at least in America, we've started to talk about that. And I really appreciate that. And I love how everyone is debating these topics. And I just think that's such a great example of our use of free speech.
1: I guess that's what's something to appreciate about it. With that free speech, we're protected by the Constitution. Like, they can't tell us otherwise. Like, if something's wrong, we're able to object to it. Even if there is someone opposing us, like, we'll still have, like, people backing us.
3: It's
1: for...
3: It's so protected.
1: Yeah.
3: Yeah. And I think that's so... like I said, it's so necessary. And all these movements that are happening, it just really shows. And it's really great because our generation is really, like, spearheading these movements. And we're really questioning the social atmosphere in our country. it's really cool to kind of see that and be a part of it and realize that we've made such huge headlines and that like we're creating this change, you know? And I know that sounds super optimistic and there hasn't been a lot of change. I just got a Washington Post update talking about how the Baltimore officer got acquitted. But then also the Supreme Court ruled on University of Texas.
1: The affirmative action. Yeah, I saw that.
3: So I think it's just, it's changing and I love how it's changing and I love how more things are being taken into account. Like there was that other trial that the Supreme Court decided to redo. I don't know. I don't want to say anything incorrect. They were persecuting a black man and there was an all-white jury and he was sentenced to death. And so the Supreme Court wouldn't take it because they're like, it was an all-white jury. You didn't even have any type of diversity. And that's such a small decision. I mean, not to him because that's
1: his life. Definitely.
3: But like to us to hear these things, I mean, it sounds really small, but it's so big and it ripples. And
1: it's definitely progressive. It's definitely like getting there. I think that with free speech, although it does fuel that sense of hate speech that people are bringing out, it definitely brings about positive speech too. People being able to challenge them. You know what I mean?
3: Like, and it's gotten to that point where everyone's taken a side and you can no longer just kind of remain, I don't know,
1: like a bystander.
3: Yeah, you can't really just like sit there and not speak on the issue. Everyone's taken up a stance and it just forces people to like articulate their own opinions more. And I think that's really cool because now it's like you have these super politically charged conversations with your friends on a
1: all the time.
3: Night. I don't know. Like, we always have these conversations and it's just so nice because it makes you realize what you truly believe and it helps you kind of explore the topic more and hear what others think.
1: Definitely. If you hear others' perspectives, it kind of informs you on your end. Even if it's not something you agree with, it kind of broadens like, well, this is why they feel this way, even though I don't feel that way. Like I can see the other side of the argument. So I think that's so interesting about just kind of discussions arguing that free speech.
3: Yeah. Life would be so boring if everyone just agreed.
1: Yes.
3: And we'd have no problems. And where's the fun in that?
1: What's the fun in political gridlocks, right? Basically, with free speech and public dialogue, it's rapidly growing, as you can see, and especially within politics. So it's interesting to be able to see like lots of perspectives in that sense.
3: Yeah. And I don't know. Like I said, I was kind of thinking back the free speech turning into this like super charged like hate speech. And I think, yes, people have the right to say that. I mean, you can't. It's protected under the law. They have the right to say whatever they want, no matter how hateful it is. But I think as a human, maybe
1: moral decency.
3: Yeah. If you have any type of moral decency, you should like sit there and maybe question your own opinions and what you're saying and how this can affect people. Because what surprises me the most is that, I mean, recently with the Republican political campaign, I've noticed a lot of people within my sphere kind of start talking about it. And some came out as like Trump supporters, and that's cool, kind of. But
1: I guess
3: like yeah, you have the right or whatever. But I don't know. It just got to a point where I was hearing people I know say stuff about where like my national origin or about people like me, and it just throws you off because it's like these people that you've grown up with and
1: you don't expect to hear.
3: You
1: like,
3: don't expect, yeah, because they treat you like a friend, but then they just start saying things like, oh yeah, maybe we should get rid of all these Muslims. Just get rid of them.
1: Yeah.
3: But then
1: they're not seeing that it affects you too.
3: Yeah. And then the next day they're just, you know, grabbing a cup of coffee with you and it's like, all right, what?
1: It's definitely, it's eye-opening for sure, because we're able to see so many things with free speech. We're able to see firsthand, like, what the effects of it are. It's definitely super interesting, and it affects multiple communities in that sense, so it's definitely something to keep in mind.
3: Yeah.
1: Thank you, my dear friend, Sarah Benamara from Wellesley College, for joining us, and we are out.
3: Thanks for having me.

0: If you're now just tuning in, you're listening to WERS, our weekly public affairs show, You Are Here. I'm your host, Birdie Deal. Our fourth story this hour is from the archives. Now, let's take a look into Boston's comedy scene. We've got Jay Leno, Louis C.K., Dennis Leary. Boston has a long and distinguished comedic history, so where in Beantown do the next big Boston comics gather to hone their craft? WERS's Jonathan House reports.
1: The next big train to Boston College is now aboard.
2: I took the Green Line and got off at Harvard Ave in Allston. Quick cross of the tracks, and about one block down, I reached my destination, the Wonder Bar. It was dark, mostly empty, but nothing out of the ordinary for a bar on Thursday at 6 p.m. And in the back, there were some stairs, leading to an almost hidden section of the bar in the basement. Unlike the deserted area upstairs, the cellar was lively and full of people. I had entered the Thunder Bar. Far across the room was a stocky fellow in a hipster plaid shirt. He surveyed the audience, checked a notepad, looked at the clock on his phone, and then he started. Owen Linders is the host of Thunderbar's weekly comic open mic night. The show is for comedians only, and it has one rule.
3: At Thunderbar Comedy, we have a simple rule. If you do an old joke, you get shot with a Nerf dart.
4: The whole crux of our open mic is that people do new material every single time, which means they can do improv, they can write completely new material each time, they can take a question from the audience, they can just kind of vamp on it. We want people to do characters. We want them to do improv. We want them to kind of do the things that they're not supposed to do at a regular open mic.
2: Thunderbar Comedy started in March of 2015, the brainchild of Owen and his friend Connor.
4: The thing we really wanted to do was to create a place where people got to try stuff that they might not do well in a different room. If you wanted to try storytelling, we want to hear storytelling.
5: My buddy asked me recently what weapon I would use in a zombie apocalypse.
4: If you always have wanted to do a character, we want to hear a character.
6: In the dream and time gone by. When neo-Nazis were outside my apartment building yelling.
4: And not necessarily that, like, other places don't allow you to do that, but like people didn't feel that they had the freedom to do it. And so what we loved was we immediately sort of created this weird platform where we were like, bring us your weird.
2: Erin Spencer, now a regular at Thunder Bar, was grateful to have her weird embraced.
3: Keep it going, Erin Spencer!
7: So, I am still transgender. Yeah, I'm doing it. Being transgender. And Trump is running.

0: Dombrowski learned those harsh truths just 3 months ago when he first made a go at being a comic.
1: Give it up for the very funny Rich Dombrowski!
2: When you first start doing stand-up comedy, you think you're going to be so great, and then you basically walk up there naked in front of the world and die a million deaths.
3: 2 years ago, I became a dad. Did you know that anybody can do that?
2: Because the flip side of that is that when you say something in front of a room full of people and connect and get that laugh, that is, I'm not a drug user, but I can't imagine that would feel any better.
0: With such a roller coaster of emotions, it would seem the motivation to be a comic a complicated matter. Just ask Jimmy Davis.
1: Give it up for the very funny Jimmy Davis!
4: What's up, everybody? Give yourself a round of applause. Coming up tonight!
5: What inspired people to want to do comedy? It's a deeper story. It's layers and layers and layers. A lot of it's like laugh at my pain, you know what I mean? Bringing something from the dark to light. I think that, you know what I mean? It's therapeutic.
6: A lot of comedians, at least the comedians I know, are pretty naked about this, their mental illness or whatever they are working through. It's not that comedians are unique in it. I think that they are just more vocal about it.
0: Lou Susi of the Laugh Institute thinks comedy and other expressive arts can be cathartic for the performer.
7: I really do think that a lot of people, especially in creative fields, they are usually trying to work on their act in more ways than one. They're trying to work on their act for on stage, but they're also working on their act in life a lot of times.
0: What Owen created in the basement of an Alston bar is a safe space where comics and audience feel a sense of ownership of their environment. A regular of the open mic, Nick Ortolani, loves the vibe.
8: Thunderbar has always just been a very supportive room, like a cool underground room. I feel like comedy always does best in places that feel found, where the audience can walk in and feel like it's their space, like they've been let in on some kind of secret.
6: I think Dimitri Martin said it best, that the places that are the best for comedy are the worst in a fire. There's a Rick Jenkins, the guy who hosts the Comedy Studio, always says, the reason the Comedy Studio succeeds is because it seems like a secret.
0: According to Owen, the Thunderbar's unique atmosphere and location exists to fulfill a need.
6: I get a lot of credit for hosting it because it's in many ways an extension of me, where I want it to be warm, welcoming, fun. I want it to be the open mic that I needed when I started comedy.
0: Every Thursday, something unique takes place. Rich thinks that what's unique is Owen.
2: Owen's meant a good bit to me because Owen has been there for me. He's been very encouraging to me. It's rare. It's rare to find a room this inviting to people of all levels.
6: It is so fun. It is just well and truly some of the most fun you can have. Where else are you going to see 30 adults put down their smartphones for 90 minutes and just like watch somebody talk? It is truly a unique and wildly fun place.
1: Or he's like, put his hand in a bowl of spaghetti, threw it against the wall, and he's like, make it a city!
0: Thunderbar Comedy runs Thursdays, starting at 6, in the basement of the Wonder Bar in Alston. For You Are Here, I'm Jonathan House.

0: If you're now just tuning in, you're listening to WERS, our weekly public affairs show, You Are Here. I'm your host, Birdie Deal. Our fifth story this hour is from the archives. While the world adjusts to life with COVID, the last thing anyone wants is to be sick. That's why some people turn to vitamins and supplements as a cheap and easy way to stay healthy and ward off illness. But how big of an impact can these over-the-counter pills actually have? WERS's Alyssa Gosinski has the story.
1: We've been talking about the five biggest fat busters for five body types in just 5 days. And now I've got the number one miracle in a bottle to burn your fat. It's raspberry ketone.
2: A new diet craze taking Charlotte.
3: What if you could cure a migraine, the flu, food poisoning, or even a hangover?

0: over in just 30 minutes by relaxing and taking some vitamins. That's what the IV Doc claims to do. This service, planning to open in Boston this fall, sends registered nurses to your home and administers an IV jam-packed with fluids and vitamins. However, luxury and convenience come with a price. These sessions can cost up to $400 each. But do vitamins and supplements really have the power to cure illness? Joan Salge Blake is a registered dietitian and clinical associate professor at Boston University in the nutrition program. She says vitamins and supplements typically don't have an impact on those who aren't elderly, pregnant, or have deficiencies.
1: That's the role of vitamin supplements, is to help people who can't meet their needs through a healthy, balanced diet. But it is no way going to do anything miraculous as far as increasing your longevity or your risk for certain diseases, such as heart disease.
0: Kimberly Dong, also a registered dietitian, stresses the inability of vitamins in replacing healthy diet and exercise.
2: Unfortunately, we have this culture that wants this magic bullet, right, and this quick fix, and it's sort of not sexy to say, hey, exercise and eat right, because that's a lifestyle thing, and it's something that needs to be followed long term.
0: She says there's no shortcut to staying healthy, and vitamins should not be viewed as one, especially since everyone's dietary needs are different.
2: But I think in general, everyone wants yes or no, should I take this? Is this healthy? Just what's the bottom line? And again, it's sort of, what's that 30-second elevator speech for this particular supplement or these nutrients? And in this circumstance, it could potentially work, but in this circumstance, maybe not. And so there's a lot of gray. It's not very black and white.
0: But in some cases, like taking vitamin C and zinc when coming down with a cold, Dong says supplements can actually decrease the longevity of illness. However, she warns against downing too many packets of emergency.
2: I think we believe we're worried about deficiency, and so we have this mindset that more is better. But with some vitamins, minerals, some nutrients, mega dosing, taking more is actually harmful.
0: Unfortunately, many people are misinformed and don't know how many nutrients they should be getting from their food to begin with. Salge Blake says it's typically less than you may think.
1: A cup of orange juice in the morning will pretty much meet everyone's vitamin C needs for the day. So even if you have extra needs, all you need to be doing is having more citrus fruits in your diet, more fruits and vegetables, and you're very, very likely to be meeting your vitamin C need.
0: And getting your nutrients from food instead of from a pill has many benefits, according to Dong. For example, eating an orange will give you fiber, B vitamins, and potassium that a vitamin C supplement alone can't provide.
2: The mindset of the profession is sort of shifting away from being very nutrient specific and instead thinking about food as a whole. And so it's sort of this synergistic effect with combinations of nutrients and phytochemicals and antioxidants all working together to have these health benefits.
0: If you're unsure of what your ideal healthy diet should look like, Dong suggests seeking reputable nutrition advice from a registered dietitian instead of looking online or dabbling with different supplements.
2: I think it's sort of, again, striking this balance and being in that sweet spot and not having too much or too little. And that's the problem, I think, because nutrition is very individualized and we sort of come up with these blanket recommendations for the whole population.
0: When you come across unconventional health products and services like the IV Doc, Salge Blake warns not to get sucked in by the testimonials.
1: Number one thing as a consumer, you say, where is the science to back this up? Anybody can say anything. Anybody could say they took a glass of water and felt better afterwards. So this is all anecdotal evidence. And so where is the science to say by spending this amount of money and having an IV put in is going to do anything to help you? And more importantly, the question I would ask, is it going to do something to harm you?
0: And if you need to gorge yourself on supplements in hopes of getting rid of the hangover, Dong suggests being aware of what you're putting your body through.
2: These things are sort of band-aids or quick fixes, but ultimately what's sort of underlying and underneath, and it's hard to see on the inside what long-term impacts this has on our body, our organs, etc. So I think we have to be mindful of what the root issue is.
0: For You Are Here, I'm Alyssa Gozinski.

0: If you're now just tuning in, you're listening to WERS, our weekly public affairs show, You Are Here. I'm your host, Birdie Deal. Our sixth story this hour is from the archives. When you think of porn, success and business models probably aren't words that come to mind. You Are Here's Dina Kleiner interviewed Naomi Rutledge, a female adult film actress, about what her profession means to her and her success.
1: Hi, honey.
2: When I told my dad I was doing a radio package on porn, he seemed to be under a number of impressions. Do you remember what you said when I told you that I was going to be doing a special on feminist porn stars?
1: That I dated one.
2: Okay. But why you thought most porn stars were in porn?
1: I thought having to do with sexual and emotional abuse as a child.
2: Do you still think that's true?
1: Why? Is that not true?
2: No!
1: Why do women go into porn?
2: Well, for Naomi Rutledge, that isn't the case. She founded an adult entertainment network, a feminist adult entertainment network, and she comes from an average, even unlikely background.
3: I actually come from a family of all women. I have four older sisters, and we grew up with my mom in a very conservative Christian family in Texas.
2: Rutledge graduated from Harvard University on a full scholarship. And a year and a half out of graduation, she was the director of sales at an alcohol distribution company. But she decided to leave.
3: My day-to-day just left me wanting. It didn't feel like I was doing anything positive. It felt like the goal was to make money.
2: She was inspired to start her own adult entertainment network while living in a house with four straight male roommates.
3: So I was living in this house with all these guys, and there was just porn around. And I had always thought porn was kind of a joke. Like, you know, I'd seen pterodactyl porn or like,
0: what?
3: Yeah, I know. It's like any porn.
2: Rutledge said she wanted to make porn that was different than what her roommates were watching, that wasn't so far-fetched or so different from real sex.
3: So, you know, when I started to look at porn and I was like, oh, wow, this is a huge deal. Like, there's so much of it out there. So many people are watching it. So many people are enjoying it. Like, where can I find something that I enjoy?
2: So she founded Sensory Fuse, a website that provides more than its own videos. Sensory Fuse has articles, reviews, and even comics. Not just as porn, but as ethical, feminist porn.
3: You come to Sensory Fuse to, you know, explore your sexuality in a positive way. Just have fun, maybe get off, maybe read an article.
2: Naomi Rutledge's story isn't unique within the feminist porn industry. In fact, it's a story they want to emphasize. The idea that women are going into porn to, well, express themselves. It's the misconceptions that my dad had, and that many others have, that feminist porn aims to deconstruct. Tristan Taormino directs and produces feminist porn.
4: Good feminist porn is tackling a number of issues all at once and certainly challenging gender identity, gender expression, representations of gender and power dynamics. And we're really interested in exploring all the nuances of people's sexuality.
2: But what does feminist porn actually do differently? Taormino says feminist porn sets pay attention to performers' rights in ways other porn sets don't.
4: Having fair labor practices, people are paid well, no one is like surprised on set or asked to do things that they weren't booked to do in the first place.
2: But it's not just about how performers are being treated behind the scenes. Rutledge says the defining characteristic of feminist porn is a focus on female pleasure, instead of female performance.
3: The idea is that you're just capturing two people's real experience.
2: So there are two ideals that separate feminist porn from mainstream porn. One is the authenticity in front of the camera, and two, the ethics behind the camera. And Rutledge says these two ideals come hand in hand.
3: So if you say we're going to get authentic orgasm, then that means that you're probably treating your performers well. You know, it's kind of hard to, like, abuse your performers when you're ensuring that an authentic orgasm happens on screen.
2: Rutledge says this is a priority for feminist porn sets.
3: You know, whenever I talk to the performers, the question always is, how do you get off? You know, what do you need? What positions do you want?
2: It seems pretty simple, right? Honest practices and honest presentation equals feminist porn, according to Rutledge, at least. But many people still have a hard time understanding what separates feminist porn from other genres. Genres like softcore or female-friendly porn, which are also often associated with female audiences. But Taormino says the difference exists in delivery and purpose.
4: But it also has gotten diluted and feels more just like a marketing category and not the way that feminist porn feels like a genre and a growing industry and a movement.
2: Addie Stewart is a male feminist porn performer. He says the concept of female-friendly porn assumes a singular viewer, and therefore is actually in opposition to what feminist porn stands for.
5: That's really messed up that people would think that porn that satisfies women would not satisfy men. Like, are our goals as sexual people that far apart?
2: Rutledge says men make up a substantial number of page views on her website.
3: We just want equal pleasure for everyone involved. Our fan base is pretty equal, men and women.
2: But she says the feminist porn genre is still small, especially in comparison to the prevalence of mainstream material.
3: At this point, like, I look at porn and I think mainstream porn and I think it looks like a circus. I think it's like, how much bigger of an object can we jam into more holes in more, like, pretzel-like positions so that the camera gets the perfect angle?
2: She says feminist porn isn't just different from mainstream porn in its filming process, but its effect on viewers as well.
3: I think a lot of people don't see, like, how important it is that this is our sex education now. It's not coming out in a lot of schools, and, you know, this is what kids are running into in the internet, and this is, like, one of those movements that needs to happen that people don't think needs to happen. But like,
2: she says this might be because of perceptions the public has about the industry. Perceptions like the one my dad had, and that many others have. That people only work in porn because they have to, and not because they want to.
3: I just see it as such a crucial thing that is really not a common conception. A lot of people don't see what I'm doing as, like, really all that important.
2: But that's what feminist porn ultimately is about. Proving that portraying real sex is important. That performers are there because they want to be. That whether feminist porn is a movement-turned industry or industry-turned-movement, it can make a difference. For You Are Here, I'm Dina Kleiner.

0: If you're now just tuning in, you're listening to WERS, our weekly public affairs show, You Are Here. I'm your host, Birdie Deal. Our last story this hour is from the archives and takes a deeper look at the attention we direct at professional versus collegiate sports teams. Boston is a sports town, and obviously people get really, really into our local teams. But Boston sports fans are different from the rest of the country's, not just because we have more spirit, but because, by and large, we don't pay that much attention to college sports. WERS's Jackson Ellison wanted to answer why.
1: It's March and college basketball has taken over. All around the nation, people's brackets are getting busted as only 8 teams remain. For many, this is the best time of year for sports. But Boston is just not as interested in March Madness or college sports in general. John Powers, a correspondent for the Boston Globe sports section, says there's an explanation for this attitude.
2: You've got two things going on here. One is that all 4 pro sports historically are very competitive almost every year. I think they may be alone and that no other city has had all 4 of them win their league championships in the last, 20 years? All 4 of them have. So that's part of it. Also, there's no other city in America that has this many colleges that have teams close by.
1: Powers says that having so many pro teams and so many colleges in an area separates New England from where college sports are really big.
2: What you don't have here is what you have in states like Nebraska or Alabama. We have got 1 or 2 colleges to root for and no pro teams.
1: Back in the 50s, college sports were more popular in the area. According to Powers, that comes down to airtime.
2: You didn't have as many sports on television. There used to be 1 game of the day on a Saturday. And if you didn't like that game, you were more likely to go to your own team.
1: In addition, back then, the pro teams just weren't as good as they are now.
2: The only team that was really pretty good more often than not were the Celtics. And even they went through times when they were not terrific. So I think if you want to go back to a time when college sports really mattered a lot around here, you have to do it before Bill Russell arrived in the mid-50s. I would say certainly in the 30s, 40s, early 50s, college sports reigned here.
1: Even if a major college in Boston had a great season in a sport, Powers believes it would only cause a short-term interest.
2: We had some of that here in the early 80s with Boston College and Doug Flutie. When they went on a tear, and of course they had the famous last-second touchdown pass against Miami that got them to the Cotton Bowl, and they won the Cotton Bowl. So there was a flurry, for that season, but it didn't help Boston College down the road. It's not as though suddenly a lot of people became, BC fans.
1: Powers says that fans will have a harder time keeping up with college sports now with so much content about their professional sports teams readily available.
2: So I think the attention span of the fan is being drawn in many more different directions than maybe it used to be. But also, I think now there's no other city where in every season your pro team is up and running. There's no time in the year when the pro sports aren't front and center, at least 2, if not all 4 of them. And I don't see that changing.
1: In order for the pro and college sports dynamic to shift, Powers says that something drastic would have to happen.
2: What you'd have to have is a collapse of the Boston pro teams where none of them are any good. And you'd need a rise of the college teams where suddenly they are playing for national titles. If that ever were true, that's certainly not true now.
1: Rich Nastassi, a sports science professor at Endicott College, says Boston has a lot of college sports fans at the colleges.
3: Interesting thing is they're kind of a misnomer about Boston folks or New Englanders not being college fans. They are, but not in the traditional way. The Boston area, we have 250,000 university students, and a lot of them go to Division III schools, like Emerson, like Endicott.
1: Nastassi says that some big colleges in Boston have gained money but decreased winning chances for their teams.
3: I mean, BC made a monetary decision by going to the ACC. Maybe it wasn't the best decision for its athletic teams, performance-wise, but it was an excellent decision, business-wise. The same thing with Boston University moving to the Patriot League.
1: According to Powers, the shrinking newspaper industry has also played a role.
2: The newspapers are dealing with less space, less money, and a smaller staff. I mean, at the Boston Globe, the sports staff is probably half of what it was in the 70s and 80s. You've got fewer people to cover these things. You're looking at the Boston Herald, just got bought by a new owner. They'll be reducing staff there.
1: With little TV coverage and now less coverage in the papers, Boston College sports teams won't likely gain popularity anytime soon. Maybe we don't have parades for college teams, but there's dedicated fans of every college team in Boston living on and off campus. For You Are Here, I'm Jackson Ellison.

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0: Good morning, Boker Tov, Shalom. My name is Hal Slifer. Next month, I'll be celebrating my 9th year as your host on Haggigah Radio, and I welcome you on this Sunday morning, June 21st. Two special occasions. The arrival of summer is number one, and Father's Day is number two. To celebrate our 7 a.m. mini concert for Father's Day, we're going to feature some of the great crooners from the Haggigah Music Library, musicians whose voices have produced the soundtrack to our lives. So pour yourself a cup of coffee, relax, and let Haggigah be your oasis away from the noise of the outside world as we welcome summer together, as we welcome Father's Day. We begin our 7 a.m. mini concert with one of Israel's most beloved voices, Arik Einstein. For generations of Israelis, his music has been part of family gatherings, holidays, road trips, and everyday life. His warm and gentle singing style made listeners feel as though he was singing directly to them. This morning we'll enjoy a mini concert from a true Israeli musical treasure. In Israel, they call him The Voice. And on Haggigah Radio this morning, we enjoy the music of Arik Einstein with one of your most popular requested tunes. You know this tune, and if you know it, sing along.
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Sunday morning on Hoggy Gob Radio, a great day for all the dads out there. I hope you're celebrating with the family. How could you not? It is Father's Day on this first day of summer. And for our 7 a.m. mini concert, we are celebrating many of the men from the Hoggy Gob Music Library, including the music of Arik Einstein.

0: Sunday morning on Hagiga, we are celebrating the men crooners from the Hagiga Music Library, because today we're celebrating Father's Day. In our mini concert this morning, it's the music of Arik Einstein. He's giving advice, he's talking about love, he's talking about life, but you better watch out. You don't want to have your love turn out to be just like a fruit from the lemon tree.
1: Et hayiti yelad kat avi amar li kach.

0: everyone here at Hagiga Radio wants to wish you a very happy Father's Day. For our 7 a.m. mini concert, we're playing the men singers from the Hagiga Music Library. Paul Simon is one of America's greatest tune writers. He blends folk, rock, world music, and thoughtful storytelling into tunes that have stood the test of time. From his days with Simon & Garfunkel to his remarkable solo career, Paul Simon has given us music that celebrates life's journeys, relationships, and the beauty found in everyday moments. Let's enter a mini concert right now with the music of Paul Simon, especially a father and son tune about the time that Paul Simon tried to put his baby boy to sleep and his baby boy just kept on crying.
1: From the Jewish American Songbook, a Hagiga mini concert.

This morning in our Father's Day concert, we're playing the men from the Chagigah Music Library. We're playing the music of Paul Simon. He wrote a father-son tune to one of his sons who would not fall asleep. He has three sons, Harper Simon, Adrian Simon, and Gabriel Simon. He also has one daughter, and he wrote a tune for her also. This is a father-daughter tune on Father's Day from Paul Simon to his daughter, Lulu.

0: This morning on Father's Day, we're celebrating the men who taught us life's lessons, and we're doing that through music. Just played a mini concert of the music of Paul Simon. He wrote a tune for his son, and he also wrote that tune for his daughter, Lulu Bell Simon. This morning's mini concerts are dedicated to all the fathers, grandfathers, and father figures who've helped us make our lives richer with love, laughter, and memories. Let's continue with our Father's Day concert with the music of Ishe Rebo. His music has a great following among everybody in Israel and now through the United States. His tunes often explore faith, family, gratitude, and life's deeper meanings, making him a perfect artist for Father's Day celebration on Hagigah Radio. Let's enjoy the music of Ishe Rebo, and we'll do that in less than a minute.
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0: What a challenge it is this morning to put together the male crooners for a 7 a.m. mini concert. There are so many men singers that you enjoy, so many men singers as we celebrate Father's Day on Chagigah Radio. Let's see, we just played the music of Omer Adam. I know you love the music of David Broza. What if we put Omer Adam and David Broza together? In fact, David Broza, why don't you do the countdown and tell us what you're going to sing?
1: Ladies and gentlemen, un, dos, tres.

0: sweet voices of Omer Adam and David Broza singing together right here as we celebrate the crooners from the Chagigah Music Library. Let's continue with the music of David Broza. His tunes are filled with warmth, optimism, and the spirit of summer, making him a perfect musician for our first day of summer, for our Father's Day mini concerts. This is the music of David Broza. This is the music that you and I love.
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0: great music by David Broza as we play for you some of the crooners from the Chagigah Music Library, the crooners as we celebrate Father's Day. On this Father's Day, we're celebrating the fathers, the grandfathers, and our father figures who taught us all about life's lessons, shared with us their wisdom, and perhaps introduced us to some of their favorite tunes. What do you think your grandfather listened to on the radio back a long time ago? What about your dad? What music did he enjoy? And what music are you passing down to your kids and grandchildren? It's the 7 a.m. mini concert. I've got a few more tunes left from the Chagigah Music Library. Music by men for Father's Day. And we'll play that music in just a moment.
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0: I am so glad you joined us this morning on Haggigah. We are heading into that 8 o'clock hour. A lot of great dedications and requests for Father's Day. But before we get there, we have to have Linda. Come on over here, Linda. All you have to do is talk right into that microphone on my left. And you know what, Linda? Tell us what radio station we're listening to.
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0: Good morning, Boker Tov, Shalom. My name is Hal Slifer. Next month, it'll be my 9th year sitting right here being your host on Haggigah Radio. One of the things I love most about Haggigah is that for 3 hours every Sunday morning, you and I can step away from all the noise, politics, headlines, and all that stress, and simply enjoy music, memories, and community hanging out together around the Haggigah breakfast table. This hour, a lot of dedications and memories for Father's Day. It is the first day of summer. What a gorgeous day it is today. 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
1: Hi, Hal. It's Paul Davidson, your AI music guy. I saw you a few weeks ago at your Journey into American Jewish Music presentation, which was excellent. We had a chance to speak, and you asked me to come up with a song for Father's Day. So this time I dug deep, and this is a very personal one. It's called From Father to Papa. And in my family, my father and his father before him were papas. My mother's father was a papa, and I am really delighted to say I am now a papa too. So I hope you all enjoy it. I wish every single one of you out there a beautiful Father's Day. I remember

very big thank you to Paul Davidson. We call him Mr. AI as he creates music for you, for me, on Father's Day. We have a lot of dedications and requests for Father's Day music. Sarah Hausman of Elizabeth, New Jersey, she said, Hal, I have a tune, it's not really a Father's Day tune, but for me, it means a lot for my Zadie Robert. He used to teach me as a young girl the music of the Weavers. He sang their music all day long, and I loved it when he would sing Senna, Senna. So Sarah says, Hal, can you play that music for me? Can you play it for everyone? And can you play it especially for all the dads on Father's Day?

Sunday morning on Haggigah, Boker Tov. It is Father's Day, playing a lot of Haggigah dedications and requests sent in by you, the great Haggigah audience. Interesting, Father's Day music always brings back memories of road trips, summer barbecues, music playing on the radio. Tunes have a wonderful way of bringing back memories, bringing those memories back to life. Just heard a great memory of a tune by the Weavers, Senna Senna. Sarah Hausman of Elizabeth said that tune reminds her of her Zadie, who used to sing that tune all the time to her. Marla Simpson of Providence, Rhode Island says, Hal, my dad, when I was just a young girl and I have these wonderful memories of my dad putting me to sleep and singing as a lullaby, Yerushalayim Shel Zahav.

0: Sunday morning on Hagigah, this is our little place where you and I get together. I thank you for inviting us into your homes, your kitchens, your cars, wherever you're listening to Hagigah this morning. I am honored to be part of your Sunday tradition. This morning we're playing music, your dedications and requests for Father's Day. Jennifer Rodman of Cherry Hill, New Jersey says, Hal, we've got the whole family over today. I'd love it if you could play Sunrise, Sunset in English for my children, and also play Sunrise, Sunset for my Zadie and Safta. They love the music of Chagigah, and they love Yiddish music. So for you, Jennifer, let's play the music of Sunrise, Sunset.
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0: Father's Day music for Safta, for Zadie, for everyone in the Rodman family. Jennifer Rodman of Cherry Hill, New Jersey said, Hal, please play the music of Sunrise, Sunset, an English version, and the Yiddish version. One thing that makes Chagigah Radio unique is that so much of the music comes directly from you. Your emails, your phone calls, your texts, your dedications, your requests, they help shape the soundtrack of every Sunday morning. And the soundtrack during our 8 o'clock hour this morning is the music that you love for Father's Day. Here's a tune, it's not even in the Chagigah Music Library, but it's a great tune. Larry Rosenberg of Brookline, Massachusetts, he said, when I was just a young kid, maybe about 17 or 18 years old, I sat down with my dad on Father's Day, and we listened to an interesting tune. It was a tune about fathers and sons. Let's play the music for you, Larry Rosenberg, for you, your dad, and for everybody on Father's Day, the music of Neil Young.
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0: Yes, someone out there in Chagiga world is saying to themselves, I didn't know that Neil Young is Jewish. No, Neil Young is not Jewish, but he's a great musician. And Larry Rosenberg of Brookline, Massachusetts said, Hal, for my Father's Day request, I'd love to hear the music of Neil Young singing Old Man. We're playing a lot of great Father's Day music just for you, your dedications, your request, and I've got a great one coming your way in just a moment.
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0: Linda Rosenkrantz said, Hal, please play for my papa because he gave me a lot of great memories when he sang Tumbalika. And if you could play that music sometime during the 8 o'clock hour during Father's Day, I would love it because he'll be sitting right next to me listening to Hagiga. Happy Father's Day today to all the dads, grandfathers, stepfathers, uncles, father figures who are joining us this morning. We celebrate the people who taught us, guided us, and gave us memories that we will cherish forever. My brother Mike Slifer, always does such a great feature on Hagiga Radio. He's going to talk today about our dad, Herman Slifer.
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2: Good morning and happy Father's Day. On this day, I remember my father, and one of his great loves was Jewish music. I remember in the 1970s and 1980s, he would buy the Hasidic Song Festival album. They came out with one each year, and he'd play those records over and over again. I was surprised to find out that there were different performers each year. Most were secular Israeli pop musicians, men and women, and not Hasidic singers. In honor of my father, I would like to play one of the songs from the Hasidic Song Festival called Yevarechecha, sung by Danny Golan. Until next time, this is Mike Slifer on Hagiga Radio. Thanks for listening, and I'm Yisrael Chai.

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1: Shalom. This is Josh Brindel, your rabbi on the radio. I'm coming to you this morning from Congregation Bethel in Sudbury, right here on Chagigah. This weekend, many of us are celebrating Father's Day. And for me, this is a moment to offer blessings to my children and share some of those blessings with you also. One of the great expressions of a parent's love for their children was written by Jewish singer-songwriter Bob Dylan. His song, Forever Young, echoes some of the rhythms and the meaning of Jewish blessings. And when I hear it, I think of the priestly benediction and it's the blessings I offer my children on Shabbat. I hope the song's beauty and its deep feeling touches you this morning as we embrace our parents and our children. This is Josh Brindel, your rabbi on the radio, wishing you a meaningful and a loving Father's Day with Bob Dylan's Forever Young, right here on Chagigah.

0: Sunday morning on Haggigah, June 21st. What a nice day it is outside. We're into summertime. I love it. Doesn't get dark till 8:45. Nice day to celebrate Father's Day. And we're doing it with your dedications and requests. Lucy Gold of Avon, Connecticut said, Hal, you're not going to believe this, but my dad's name is Paul, and so is Paul McCartney. My dad was born June 18th, and so was Paul McCartney. My dad is celebrating his 84th birthday, and so is Paul McCartney. So Lucy Gold says for Father's Day, could you play my dad's favorite tune sung by Paul McCartney? It's called Yesterday, and can you do it in one of your Haggigah connections? One tune in English, one tune in Hebrew? So for you, Lucy Gold, and your dad, Paul, and for Paul McCartney, this is the music of Yesterday, and we'll play it in just a moment.
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0: Sunday morning on Haggigah, playing your dedications and requests for Father's Day. Lucy Gold wanted to hear the music of Paul McCartney for her dad, Paul. And they have a lot of memories going back to many yesterdays. It's Father's Day, and we're honoring fathers, grandfathers, stepfathers, and all the special men who have guided us, inspired us, and shared their wisdom with us through the years. Whether you're spending time with your family today, maybe making a phone call to dad, or remembering someone special, we hope the music on Haggigah helps make this day, Father's Day, very meaningful. David Marcus of Paramus, New Jersey, he chose a tune, and a lot of times I'll say, I don't think I'll play that. It doesn't really fit into the Haggigah music library. But David Marcus chose a tune. Maybe the tune doesn't fit from the library, but it does fit for today. David Marcus wants to play a tune by Cat Stevens. It's a tune that he and his dad enjoyed listening to. Let's enjoy listening to the music of Cat Stevens on Father's Day.
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0: Good morning, Boker Tov, Shalom. My name is Hal Slifer. I'm now entering my ninth year as your Chagigah host every Sunday morning, sitting right here with you around the Chagigah breakfast table. For the next hour, we're going to celebrate some of the things that make life just a little sweeter. Summer, Father's Day, Juneteenth, and of course the music that brings us all together. One of the great tunes of summer was written by two of America's greatest Jewish songwriters, the brothers George Gershwin and Ira Gershwin. They created Summertime for the opera Porgy and Bess. And as we celebrate the first weekend of summer, we're going to enjoy a special Chagigah connection. One tune in English, one tune in Hebrew. First, you'll hear the classic English version of Summertime, followed by a beautiful Hebrew adaptation of the same melody. Different languages, different cultures, but the same timeless music that reminds us that summer has finally arrived.
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0: two tunes for you, one in English, one in Hebrew, all about summer. Today is the first day of summer, my favorite day of the year. It doesn't get dark till about 8:50. You walk outside after dinner and it's still light outside. I love summer. The days are long, the weather is looking nice, families are gathering, and many of us today are thinking about fathers, grandfathers, and all those special people who help guide us through life. Jeff Crocker of Peterborough, New Hampshire, has a wonderful Father's Day story as he shares with us Music and a Memory.
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2: I grew up in a small town in southwest New Hampshire. The nearest shul was more than 20 miles away. Nevertheless, my parents managed to keep a kosher home and followed traditional Jewish religious customs. Dad began each weekday morning davening at our kitchen table, wearing his tefillin and tallit. I often would sit with him and listen while he davened. Watching and listening to him felt soothing. On Friday evening, Mom would light the Shabbat candles and Dad would daven Maariv at home, and again on Saturday night, too. Whenever Dad had a yahrzeit, the rabbi at our shul would gather a minyan so that Dad could recite the Kaddish prayer, and Dad would always lead the davening. Every Yom Kippur afternoon in shul, Dad would chant Maftir Yonah. It didn't matter whether Dad was davening at the kitchen table or in shul. His voice always was melodious and gentle. His manner was modest and unpretentious. He chanted beautifully. I was too young at the time to now remember my Zadie's davening, but my dad and my aunts and uncles told me how he also chanted beautifully and how he read from the Torah flawlessly. How I wish that I could hear Dad and Zadie sing again. Alas, I did not inherit the gift of a pleasing musical voice, so instead of singing you a song myself, let's hear Lucy Kaplansky sing a song she co-wrote with her husband Rick Litvin about her father and grandfather and the musical talent they passed down to her. This song I dedicate the memory of my dad and my Zadie. This is Jeff Crocker in New Hampshire, and the name of the song is The Gift.

0: 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It's completely free. It's another way we stay connected throughout the week. Every week I post a special music video featuring a Jewish singer, songwriter, composer, or perhaps something special from Broadway. It's a fun way to keep the spirit of Chagiga going long after the Sunday show is over. I'm going to post something very special at 10 o'clock this morning. And you know what? We could all use a little bit more laughter in our lives. So I'm going to post a video you probably have never seen before. It's footage from the wedding of Prince William and Princess Catherine. Just a little bit of a twist, though. Just for fun, I've added a lively klezmer soundtrack as the royal couple walk down the aisle. The result is absolutely hilarious and something you won't see anyplace else. So if you need a smile today, and who doesn't, head over to Chagiga Radio with Hal Slifer on Facebook around 10 o'clock. You could check it out. And speaking of klezmer, after you watch that royal wedding with a Jewish twist, you'll be in the mood for some real klezmer music. So let's turn up the volume, tap our feet, and enjoy some wonderful klezmer music.
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0: Sunday morning on Hagigah and you were dancing. You're not a bad dancer. We need to call up ABC Television. You know that television show they do, Dancing with the Stars. Maybe we'll have one special week where the music will be all klezmer music and everyone has to dance to klezmer music. Lots of good things happening on Hagigah this morning. Mo Wilkes of The Secret Spot, he'll be here to talk about Juneteenth. We'll play the music of Carole King. And as we do every Father's Day, and I've done it for the last 9 years, it's a tradition. I talk about my own dad, Herman Slifer. And I've got a good story about my dad and myself. And we have a lot of music coming your way. How about the music of Sheer? It's a good little tune. You'll enjoy listening to it, and you'll listen to it in less than a minute.
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0: Good morning to you. Welcome to Chagigah Radio. It is Father's Day, and every Father's Day on Chagigah for the last 9 years since I've been your host, I always take a few moments to remember my dad, Herman Slipher. He wasn't a man who gave a lot of lectures. He didn't sit me down and tell me how to live my life. Instead, he taught by example. He taught me kindness, respect, patience, and how to treat people with dignity, and he usually did it with a sense of humor and a smile. As we celebrate Father's Day today, I want to share with you music and a memory about my dad, Herman Slipher.
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0: My dad loved fishing, and when I was about 10 years old, he took me fishing on Father's Day in a park near our house. It was a beautiful spring day, families were having picnics, children were playing, and all the fishermen lined the shore hoping to catch a few fish from the lake. My dad loved to fish and loved taking me along with him. As we sat by the lake, a fishing warden began walking around the lake checking fishing licenses. Many people did not have one, and he was issuing tickets and a hefty fine. When he came to us, my dad proudly showed his fishing license. The warden looked at me, and my dad explained that fishing license covers the whole family. Nearby was a young black boy fishing by himself. The warden asked to see the boy's fishing license, and this boy, about 10 years old, didn't have one, and he looked very nervous. Without missing a beat, my father reached over, put his arm around the boy, and said, "That's my other son." The warden gave my dad a puzzled look. My father smiled, and with a twinkle in his eye, he repeated, "That's my other son." The warden didn't quite know what to do. After a moment, he simply just turned around and walked away. On the drive home, I asked my dad, "What was all that about?" And he looked at me and said, "In this world, we are all fishermen, and we need to be kind to one another." It was a simple moment, but it became one of the most important lessons of my life. My father taught me about

0: On this Father's Day, I played the music of Eddie Fisher, as I also told you one of my favorite stories about my dad, Herman Slifer. I've been doing that for about 9 years. It's a tradition on Chagigah Radio. Another tradition is Mo Wilkes. He's the DJ. DJ Mo Wilkes, he's here every night at 10 o'clock on The Secret Spot. Great R&B, slow jams, and Mo brings you some vintage soul. Every year for the last couple of years, Mo and I have been talking about Juneteenth. We talk about the collaboration of Jewish and Black musicians, composers, who came together to give America some great music. This morning, Mo is going to talk about one of America's great songwriters, Carole King, and her remarkable contribution to Black music. Long before she became a superstar, Carole wrote some of the greatest rock and roll and R&B classics ever recorded, including hits for the Shirelles and tunes made famous by legendary Aretha Franklin. 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
2: 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Hey, it's George Knight. I got a couple things on my mind. First of all, hope you're having a good weekend. 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
4: Hi, Hal. Good Sunday morning to you. Hopefully all is well. Hopefully everyone in Chagigah is doing well today. Today, we're marking Juneteenth, a day that commemorates June 19, 1865, when enslaved African Americans in Texas finally learned they were free, more than 2 years after the Emancipation Proclamation was issued. Juneteenth, in case you did not know, has become a celebration of freedom, resilience, culture, and the contributions African Americans have made to our

country, including the music we all love. One of the beautiful things about American music is the way different communities have inspired one another. Jewish and Black artists have worked together for generations, creating songs that become part of the soundtrack of American life. One great example is Carole King. Long before she became a superstar singer-songwriter, Carole was one of the most successful songwriters of the 1960s. Working with her husband, Jerry Goffin, she wrote hit after hit for many of the leading African-American vocal groups of the era. One of those groups was the Shirelles. In 1960, Carole King and Jerry Goffin wrote a song that became a classic and helped define the sound of a generation, Will You Love Me Tomorrow? It was the first number one hit by an African-American girl group and remains one of the most beloved songs in pop music history. Here is a special version featuring both Carole King and the Shirelles performing Will You Love Me Tomorrow? Tonight.

What a beautiful song. And a wonderful example of musical collaboration across cultures. Carole King's connection to Black music continued throughout her career. One of her most celebrated compositions was You Make Me Feel Like a Natural Woman, written with Jerry Goffin and produced by Jerry Wexler, specifically for the Queen of Soul, Aretha Franklin. Aretha's powerful recording became one of the most defining songs of her career and one of the most important soul recordings ever made. Years later, Carole, as well as Aretha, shared the stage together, demonstrating the mutual respect and admiration they had for one another. It's a perfect example of how music can bring people together and create lasting connections between communities. Here are Carole King and Aretha Franklin with a timeless classic, You Make Me Feel Like a Natural Woman.

A very big thank you to Mo Wilkes. He's your DJ inside The Secret Spot every night at 10 o'clock on The Secret Spot. He plays R&B, he plays vintage soul, puts together some slow jams. And this morning, Mo was our featured host as we celebrated Juneteenth on Rock and Roll Memories. I'm so glad you joined us this morning on Haggigah. Nice email from Karen Bluestein of Newton, Massachusetts. She said, Hal, my dad Larry enjoyed listening to Haggigah radio, and he also enjoyed when you played Hebrew tunes of English singers. Can you play for me, Hal, the music of Carole King, but do it in Hebrew? And I'd love to send this tune out to my dad, Larry. He was not only my dad, he was also my best friend.

playing music for you on Father's Day. I'd like to wish a happy Father's Day to all the dads, grandfathers, stepfathers, uncles, mentors, and father figures who've made a difference in your life. And if you're fortunate enough today to spend time with your father, your grandfather, give them a big hug. Tell them you love them. Give them a kiss and thank them for being there for you throughout the many years. And for those of you remembering a father or a grandfather or someone special who is no longer with us, may the memories you shared bring comfort, smiles, and gratitude to you on this Father's Day. I have a tune for Father's Day, one of my favorites. It's one of the most beautiful Father's Day tunes ever written. Judy Collins wrote it about her father. He was a blind pianist, and he dreamed of living in France. And through this touching tune, she remembers his dreams, his spirit, and the special bond they shared together. This is the music of Judy Collins for Father's Day, a beautiful tune. Listen to the lyrics of My Father.

0: One of my favorite tunes for Father's Day, I send that to my dad, Herman Slifer, and I send it to everybody today celebrating Father's Day. Beautiful music by Judy Collins called My Father. I want to put a big smile on your face today. I just posted a very funny music video of the Royal Family of England dancing down the aisle at a wedding and dancing to some crazy klezmer music. I guarantee you're going to love this video, and you could view that video right now by going to our free Facebook page. 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I'm all ears. 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

88.9 WERS. That was the overture from On the 20th Century. Good morning and happy Sunday. I'm Narissa and you're listening to Standing Room Only. 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Today is Father's Day, so we're going to be doing a very special themed show in honor of that. But first, there's a very special song that I want to play today. Because today isn't just Father's Day, it's also my parents' wedding anniversary. And I know that they're listening right now, so I wanted to play this song for them. Happy anniversary, guys. Here is The Origin of Love from Hedwig and the Angry Inch.

0: 88.9 WERS. That was The Wheels of Dream from Ragtime. Before that was Dear Theodosia from Hamilton and The Origin of Love from Hedwig and the Angry Inch. Thanks for joining us today. Today's edition of Standing Room Only is very special because we are celebrating Father's Day through musical theater. So coming up, I've got music from Mamma Mia and Kinky Boots.
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0: Sophie, I won't beat about the bush. 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
1: Sam?
0: And I have to tell you, I think it's brilliant. I've always wanted a little girl. And a big one's even better.
1: Oh, no, but Sam,
0: I'm rushing things. Listen, does your mum know that you know
1: that... Oh, no, she can't.
0: Indeed. Who's giving you away?
1: No one.
0: Wrong. I am.
1: You?
0: Yeah, now don't worry about Donna. She doesn't scare me.

0: Oh my god! I've got it! 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I'm your dad!
1: Harry!
0: No, the pen is dropped now, good and proper! That's why you sent the invitation! You want your old dad here to walk you down the aisle!

0: 88.9 WERS. That was Father to Son from March of the Falsettos, the original version. I'm personally a bigger fan of the 2016 version of Falsettos with, what's his name? The actor who played Shakespeare. I'll think of his name. Christian Borle. That's who. I'm a fan of that version, but I felt like the original was more prevalent today for Father's Day. Before that was Not My Father's Son from Kinky Boots and Voulez-Vous from Mamma Mia. If you love our music on the weekend, you should listen to our afternoon host, Parker, weekdays at 2. She's got tons of new and iconic music for your drive home. And coming up, I've got more Father's Day celebration with songs from Floyd Collins and Guys and Dolls.
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That was More I Cannot Wish You from Guys and Dolls. And before that was Heart and Hand from Floyd Collins. Here's Breeze Off the River from the Full Monty right here on 88.9 WERS.

0: Now let's see, Colin. When we left off last night, the hideous dragon had carried the maid to his cave by moonlight. He gnashed his teeth, breathed his fire. The heath quaked and we trembled in fear. I said,
1: someone must save this sweet raven haired maiden, though surely the cost will be steep. So we lads all drew lots, our insides tied in knots, and I won, and the rest went to sleep. So I picked up my staff and I followed the trail of his smoke to the mouth of the cave, and I bid him come out, yea, forsooth I did shout, ye fool dragon, be gone, or behave. And then under my breath I uttered a charm, said to make the worst fiend become kind. Knaves and knights of dire plights now diminish his sights. And it worked, and the dragon went blind.

He's scorching our land with his breath. 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

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And I know that your mother, God bless her, would want you to

0: 88.9 WERS. That was Mandy Patinkin with Race You to the Top of the Morning from The Secret Garden. And before that was Breeze Off the River from The Full Monty. Coming up, I've got music from Into the Woods and Closer Than Ever to continue our Father's Day celebration here at Standing Room Only. But first, let's take a look at our Curtains Up calendar.
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0: Black Swan plays at the American Repertory Theater through July 12th. The Maenad Theater Troupe presents Gilbert and Sullivan's Iolanthe on June 27th and 28th at the Trinity Episcopal Church in Stoughton. Tickets are pay what you can and can be found online. And Les Mis plays at the Citizens Bank Opera House through the 28th. Keep in touch. 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
4: 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Just no more.
5: Running away, let's do it. 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Running away,

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1: We disappoint in turn, I guess, forget though we won't.

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2: 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I'm Narissa, and you're listening to Standing Room Only. 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It wouldn't be a Father's Day show without this song. So here's your 11 o'clock number, Soliloquy from Carousel.

0: He might be champ of the heavyweights or a fella that sells you blue, or president of the United States. That'd be all right, too.
1: His mother would like that. But he wouldn't be president unless he wanted to be.

0: eyes through a lorgnette.
1: Say, why am I taking on like this?
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What if he is a girl? A girl? What would I do with her? What could I do for her? 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
1: Yeah.
0: Where do you want to go?
1: Oh, I don't know.
0: I know a bar. It's kind of hidden away. A CD club for folks like, you know, could be fun.
1: But Dad, I'm not 21.
0: Yeah, right.

0: Jones.
1: Dad.
0: Norris Jones.
1: Dad.
2: Hey, did I mention that new project I've taken on? Oh, you've seen it. That old house out on Route 150. Oh, it's been standing out there empty 40 or 50 years at least.
1: Telephone.

0: That was fun. That's earlier than I thought. Are you coming in?
1: Telephone wire.

0: 88.9 WERS. That was Telephone Wire from Fun Home. And before that was Soliloquy from Carousel. Fun fact, my own grandfather played Mr. Snow in a production of Carousel many years ago. I feel like I can't do a Father's Day show without talking about my own dad. I love him so much. He's honestly my best friend. So the next few songs I have coming up are just some of his favorite show tunes, starting with Mama Look Sharp from 1776 in just a moment.
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4: Want another rum, General?
5: General? Lord, I ain't even a corporal.
4: Yeah, well, what's the army know? What's it like out there, General?
5: You probably know more than me.
4: Sitting in here? Sweet Jesus. This is the last place to find out what's going on.
6: You seen any fighting?
5: Sure did. I seen my two best friends get shot dead in the very same day. At Lexington it was too, right in the village green. And when they didn't come home for supper, they mamas went down the hill looking for them. Miss Lowell, she found Timothy right off. But Miss Pickett, she looked near half the night for Willem, 'cause he'd gone and crawled off the green far he died.

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They are the perfect illustration that on the strip, sometimes the dreams you come in with may not be the dreams you leave with. But hey, they still rise.

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0: 88.9 WERS. That was This Jesus Must Die from the from one of the studio cast recordings of Jesus Christ Superstar. Before that was Don't Stop Believing from Rock of Ages and Mama Look Sharp from 1776, a few of my dad's favorite show tunes to celebrate this Father's Day. If you love our morning music on ERS, wait until you experience nights. We go all new from 8 to 9, and at 10, we take you to the secret spot for slow jams, soul, and R&B. Coming up, I've got more Father's Day music with songs from The King and I and Spring Awakening.
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3: When I was a boy, world was better spot.

my head are many facts, of which I wish I was more certain. I was sure. Is a puzzlement. What to tell a growing son? What, for instance, shall I say to him of women? Shall I educate him on the ancient lines? Shall I tell the boy, as far as he's able, to respect his wives and love his concubines? Shall I tell him everyone is like the other, and the better one of two is really neither?

When my father was a king, he was a king who knew exactly what he knew. And his brain was not the thing for ever swinging to and fro and fro and to. Shall I then be like my father and be willfully unmovable and strong? Or is better to be right, or am I right when I believe I may? Shall I join with other nations in alliance? If allies are weak, am I not best alone? If allies are strong with power to protect me, might they not protect me?

0: 88.9 WERS. That was Jonathan Groff with Left Behind from Spring Awakening. And before that was Yul Brynner with A Puzzlement from The King and I. Let's keep the Father's Day music going with It's a Boy from Will Rogers Follies.
1: Here it is, Tuesday, November 4th, 1879. And here I am, Clement V. Rogers, the father of six lovely daughters, waiting nervously for the birth of my first son. Yippee-yay! Yippee-yay!

0: 88.9 WERS, that was Unworthy of Your Love from Assassins, and before that was It's a Boy from Will Rogers Follies. Thanks for spending your morning with me here on Standing Room Only. I'm Narissa, and I've got more Father's Day music coming with songs from Fiddler on the Roof and The Fantastics, but first, let's take a look at our Curtains Up calendar.
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0: Gazebo Players of Medfield presents The Taming of the Shrew 3 weekends, July 18th through August 2nd. I'm in it. You should check it out. The Meanhead Theater Troupe presents Gilbert and Sullivan's Iolanthe on June 27th and 28th at the Trinity Episcopal Church in Stoughton. Tickets are pay what you can and can be found online. And Black Swan plays at the American Representative

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nun. At a very early age, I had to choose between the convent and a life upon the stage. So when Reverend Mother said we're putting on a show, I must tell you I was thrilled to death. 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But then to my surprise, Reverend Mother didn't see what is so obvious, the stage is meant for me. Money and fame I don't desire, I only want to smile.

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2: 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We're starting off with the icon himself, Prince, or the artist formerly known as Prince, or whatever you choose to call him. 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
3: Dearly beloved, we are gathered here today to get through this thing called life. 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The afterworld. A world of never-ending happiness. 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

88.9 WERS, where we're continuing our celebration of Black Music Month on our weekend reset today. We're playing artists of color who are gone way too soon. That was Sharon Jones and the Dap Kings here on 88.9 with I'm Still Here. And while unfortunately she isn't, her music is, and that is enough. We've got Sam and Dave coming your way here on 88.9 as we continue our celebration of Black Music Month with artists gone way too soon.

0: Tina Turner here on 88.9 What's Love Got to Do With It. That finishes out our weekend reset here on 88.9, where we played you a ton of songs from Black artists who we lost too soon. All right, we're going to get back into our lovely little blend of local alternative indie and icons here on 88.9 with some Dermot Kennedy followed by a little bit of The Cars. 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

Bleachers here on 88.9. That was You and Forever. Our amazing sound engineer, Putri, got to go see them when they were here, I think last weekend it was, and she seriously had the best time. I wish I could have gone, because just hearing about Bleachers live vicariously through her made me wish I could have seen it. We'll get back into the music here on 88.9, and I'll stop lamenting the concerts I didn't make it to. Here's the Decemberists on 88.9. It's summer.

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For this next song, I just want to tell you one thing. I got two turntables and a microphone. It's Beck on 88.9.

0: Mumford & Sons featuring Chris Stapleton here on 88.9. The song is called Here, which is where you are. You are here. I'm also here. I don't know. I don't think I'm making much sense. I think I need to get back into the music with a little bit of Blondie, a little bit of Lucy Dacus, and maybe take a big old swig of my coffee. 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
2: Hey, it's George Knight. I got a couple things on my mind. First of all, hope you're having a good weekend. 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

Jay Sum featuring Jim Adkins. It's Float here on WERS. That's a semi-recent release. It was released at the end of last year, I do believe. And I've got some more really amazing music, you know, not nearly as new. It's from Big Head Todd and the Monsters, though, so it's incredibly great and awesome. Broken Hearted Savior on 88.9.

0: Future Soul. It's Tedeschi Trucks Band on 88.9. Susan Tedeschi is local. She's from Norwell. So you know we love our local artists here on WERS. So we're going to keep the good vibes going. Except non-local artists, we're jumping across the pond for the next two. We've got Morrissey followed by a little bit of Lily Allen here on 88.9. Also, did you know that June is Black Music Month? And we're celebrating by reopening our ERS Vault of Soul. 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

Lily Allen. That was 4chan Stan on 88.9 off her brand new album, West and Girl. If you haven't given that album a listen, I think you totally should. There was like probably a 2-week period where I was listening exclusively to that album, and it's just because it's so, so, so good. Kind of one of my albums of the summer, up there with a couple of others. But you know what? We'll get back into the music here on 88.9. I'll stop telling you what to do. Here's Devo on WERS.

Johnny Blue Skies and the Dark Clouds here on WERS. We're so glad you're with us today. 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

0: Violet Grohl on 88.9. That's a new song called Thumb. It's so cool. She's so, so, so good. Dave Grohl, you did a good job with that one. We've also been playing another new one of hers from called Bug in the Cake, and they're both fantastic. So she's an artist I'm definitely going to be keeping an eye on. I've got The Police coming your way here on WERS, followed by a little bit of King Tough. Also want to say a huge thank you for being a part of a WERS musical family. Wanted to let you know also that now through Thursday, June 25th, we are partnering up with the Animal Rescue League of Boston to support the furriest members of the family. 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
2: Hey, it's George Knight. 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

Goose here on 88.9. It was good to be. I saw an Instagram reel the other day of someone who thought they were going to see Geese, but they went and saw Goose instead, and they said they have a new favorite band. So, this is why I'm here. This is why I do the hard work of reminding you that Geese is different than Goose. But you know what? We'll just get back into the music that I think my cautionary tale has been shared. I've got a really awesome song that I love right here, right now. It's Hysteric from Yeah Yeah Yeahs on 88.9.

0: Michael Stipe and Andrew, wow, that was I Played the Fool on 88.9. That's the theme song for Steve Carell's Max Show Rooster, and I need to watch that. I've been really big into The Office lately. I've been watching a lot of it. My roommate has Peacock, and I've been, you know, mooching off of her account and getting in my fix of The Office. But, you know, I think there's never too much Steve Carell. Gotta watch Rooster. All right, we'll get back into the music here on 88.9 with a little bit of The Clash followed by some Guster. And before I can do that, there's something I want to tell you about. 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

0: Suki Waterhouse here on 88.9. The song is called Back in Love. That's kind of a windows down song, if you know what I mean. 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

Jesse Wells here on 88.9. That's a song called Horses. My mom is scared of horses. She got bucked off one when she was a child. But you know what? She was really brave when I was growing up and still took me horseback riding. So shout out mom for that one. Here's an artist she really likes. That's Melissa Etheridge on 88.9.

0: I love Death Cab for Cutie. I just do. I think they're so, so, so fantastic. My other job, I work at a cafe, and anytime they put me on aux, it's always Death Cab for Cutie playing, and I'm having a great time. I think it is so, so, so much fun. They're kind of just like the perfect, like, chilling out band, you know? They've got devastating lyrics and some funky, funky sounds, but it's a lot of fun. I got Tears for Fears coming your way here on 88.9, followed by a little bit of The Sacred Souls. Also, did you know that June's Black Music Month? We are celebrating here on 88.9 by reopening the ERS Vault of Soul. 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

The Sacred Souls here on 88.9. That was Any Old Fool. That one's going to be stuck in my head for the rest of the day, I think. I'm going to be singing to myself, Any Old Fool, just like on the silver line, on the orange line, whatever train I'm on at that moment, because I don't know, that's my time in public for the day. I've got the Black Crowes here on 88.9. It's Thorn in My Pride.

88.9 WERS, new music from U2. It's Scars. We're so glad you're with us this afternoon. If you love tons of music to start off your mornings, join George Knight starting at 6 for new and iconic tunes and quick headlines from the ERS student news team. And tomorrow, George has tickets to see Graham Nash at the Lowell Summer Music Series.

0: Metric here on 88.9. The song's called Victim of Luck. I really, really like that song. It's one of my songs of the summer. I've been working up a playlist, you know, a playlist of my songs of the summer. That one's made it on there, along with the Death Cab for Cutie, Riptides. It's also on there, and a couple of other really awesome ERS songs, like the new one from The Strokes that I'm playing coming right up. I've got The Pretenders as well, though. You know, got to spice things up. Can't just play you new music and summery songs. Also want to give you a huge thank you for being a part of the WERS musical family. 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

88.9 WERS, that was Jack White with Derecho de Monaco. I absolutely love Jack White. I've been listening to his solo stuff or the White Stripes since I was a little kid with my dad. And speaking of dads, happy Father's Day to all of the amazing dads out there, especially to mine, who is the best. Coming up now, here's Spoon with Wild. Hope you enjoy.

0: 9 WERS. That was Chance to Bleed, new from Kurt Weill. He'll be here in Boston for a show at Royale on July 24th, which is super exciting. 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

WERS, that was Buffalo Tom with Summer. They are a super awesome local band, and that song is absolutely perfect for the season. I'm Annie on 88.9, and I hope you are having a wonderful Sunday and enjoying the warm weather we've had this weekend. Coming up now, here's Lord with What Was That?

88.9 WERS, that was Sublime with What I Got. We are so glad you're with us this afternoon. If you love tons of music in the morning, join George Knight starting at 6 for new and iconic tunes and quick headlines from the ERS student news team. 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

0: Man of His Word, new from Cassius Culpepper on WERS. He's got a few New England dates coming up, actually, including two shows in New Hampshire, one in Connecticut, and one in Maine. So lots of chances to see him, which is awesome. 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I'm Annie889, and I'm super excited because we're about to hear from an artist I love, The Smashing Pumpkins. This is Today.
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Fontaine's DC, favorite on WERS. Hope you're having a great weekend. I've personally been loving all of the World Cup fans in the city. All of the Scotland fans in particular have been so much fun. I love that they've been putting cones on all the statue heads. It's really been cracking me up as I've been walking around. And I honestly don't want them to leave. Scotland fans, if you are listening, please stay in Boston. We love you. Anyways, coming up now, here's the Sundays with Here's Where the Story.

0: 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In the middle.
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0: Home to Us, new from Paul McCartney on WERS. That song is on Paul's latest album, The Boys of Dungeon Lane, that just came out in May, and that song features fellow former Beatle Ringo Starr. I read on Pitchfork that this is their first ever duet, which is crazy and makes it extra exciting to hear. 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Coming up now, here's Roxy Music with Same Old Scene.
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Sight Unseen, new from Courtney Barnett and featuring Waxahachie. That song is featured on her latest album, Creature of Habit, which just came out in March and is such a great record. I'm Annie on 88.9, and here's Robbie Robertson with Broken Arrow. Hope you enjoy.

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88.9 WERS. If you love our music during the day, wait until you experience nights on ERS. We go all new from 8 to 9, and at 10, we take you to the secret spot for slow jams, soul, and R&B. Coming up now, here is Good Vibrations from the Beach Boys on...

0: Life on the Run, new from Brandi Carlile on WERS. She just came out with that song in May, and it's so exciting to hear new music from her. Thanks for being a part of the WERS musical family. 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Coming up now on 88.9, we'll hear one of Modern English's biggest hits. Here is I Melt With You.
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2: Hey, it's George Knight. I got a couple things on my mind. First of all, hope you're having a good weekend. 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

All I did was dream of you, new from Beba Doobie and the Marias. I'm Annie on 88.9, and I'm super excited because we're about to hear one of my favorite songs from the Go-Go's. This song and the album it's on both have the same name, and they're just so summery to me and also just so much fun. This is Vacation. Hope you enjoy.

0: Bug in the Cake, new from Violet Grohl on WERS. She just released her debut album, Be Sweet to Me, last month, and it is such a great record. Musical talent clearly runs in her family, as her dad is Dave Grohl from Foo Fighters and Nirvana. 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

WERS, that was Ripe with Noise in the Forest. They are a super cool band, and they actually have a Boston connection. They originally formed at Berklee College of Music. I'm Annie on 88.9, and this is Hozier with Nobody's Soldier. Hope you enjoy.

88.9 WERS, that was Beck with Devil's Haircut. We are so glad you're with us tonight. If you love tons of music in the morning, join George Knight starting at 6 for new and iconic tunes and quick headlines from the ERS student news team. 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

0: In the middle of it, new from His Golden Messenger on WERS. 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

WERS, that was the Black Keys with The Night Before. I'm Annie on ERS, and I hope you are having a wonderful evening. I'm super excited because we're about to hear it from a band that I love, Pearl Jam. Here is Nothing Man. Hope you enjoy.

0: Avi Foote, new from Monrovia on WERS. He'll be here in Boston in a few months for a show at Roadrunner on September 18th. 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

In the Middle, new from Mountjoy and featuring Gigi Perez on WERS. Mountjoy has a few New England shows coming up, including at the Muse in Nantucket in July and at TD Garden in September. 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

0: Popsicle, new from Juliana Hatfield on ERS. Thanks for being part of the WERS musical family. 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I'm Annie on ERS, and I'm super excited because we're about to hear from a band that I love, The Clash. They're actually one of my dad's favorite bands, and I grew up listening to them with him. And speaking of my dad, happy Father's Day to all of the amazing dads out there, especially to mine, who is the best. Here is I Fought the Law.
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2: 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During this hour, we'd like to play all of the latest and greatest new music here on WERS so you can stay in tune with the industry. You can be like, oh my gosh, I know all of the latest new songs because I listened here on WERS. This is Finley, by the way, and I'm going to be taking you through your night the next 2 hours, so I hope you enjoy my company. Before we move on to the music, I just want to say Happy Father's Day to all the dads out there. Thanks for all you do. We appreciate and see all the barbecuing and car fixing and various other dadly tasks. Especially a shout out to my own dad. I hope you're listening right now. Happy Father's Day. As well as a happy birthday to my brother, Kalen. You're turning 24. I can't believe you've made it this long. You're going to be a nice young man. Good for you. So happy birthday, Kalen, and happy Father's Day to my dad. But do you know what? That's enough personal stuff. We're going to move on. We're going to play some music. Let's listen to Houndmouth with Tiger Blood.